0: Currently, the Philippines is, unfortunately, now that we're more aware of it because of the Gulf crisis, it's too much independent on fossil fuels. The power plants that provide power from the grid down to, say, the Meralco level, unfortunately, 60% or so comes from fossil fuel, meaning coal and what I call dirty energy, okay? Since 2008, when the Renewable Energy Act was passed, I wish there had been more renewable energy, clean power plants, non-fossil fuel, constructed here, but unfortunately, it didn't go that fast because of the combination of economics and public policy. So the situation here, we have a negative impact now because we depend so much on oil. You see it at the fuel pump. You see it at the, it's going to hit more on the grid and at the distribution level, and your home bill is going to go up. As long as there's dependency on oil and gas, the oil prices will go up. So we need to change that, and I think the time is right for me to be investing in non-fossil fuel, clean energy, sustainable power. And our theme and my, I have three businesses here, have been to decarbonize the grid. And we need to start doing that, and I'm glad there's more of awareness now. Okay. I wish it was that way when the Renewable Energy Act was passed in 2008, but it's coming here, and this is good timing. We should start decarbonizing the grid, and we should start being more energy independent by not relying on fossil fuel plants. Coal-fired plants should be phased out, and we should be doing gigawatts of solar and wind and hydro.
1: So when you say that you're investing, is it proper to assume that you will be opening your own company and perhaps a manufacturing plant for solar panels and accessories?
0: Yes, that's correct. I have a holding company called the Acera Group. I'm the chairman and the founder and the CEO, and we brought our technologies from the United States. We have invested here in three different companies. Yes, we're, I guess, classified. By the way, you asked earlier, I'm not a dual citizen. I'm still an American citizen. I still live in California. I'm phasing here, but we're investing here to show our commitment. And so we have SEC registered companies here in the solar microgrid, number one. Number two, we do solar charging stations for EVs, electric vehicles. And number three, most important, we have a new factory here, yes, in the Philippines for new generation batteries for huge solar farms. So energy storage, actually it's called BESS, battery energy storage systems. Yes, and we're an FDI, a foreign direct investor. So we put our we walk the talk here. Okay.
2: How much may I ask, may I respectfully ask, how much investment did you put in?
0: Well, most of that's confidential, but we run two factories and a corporate office here, and usually, that requires millions of dollars. So I'd rather not say the
2: All
0: amount,
2: right.
0: but enough where we are definitely competitors in the sustainability market here. In fact, we're the only battery manufacturing firm here, and everything we do, we have a label. We say proudly Pinoy. So even though I'm returning, I want to make sure that everything we do is owned by Filipinos, although I'm Phil-Am. I'm not dual yet, okay? But we hire Filipino employees. We train Filipino employees.
2: But do you plan to be to avail of that dual citizenship in the future, in the near future?
0: I might. I have to say there's kind of two different. It's interesting. This is a CFO, right? To the diaspora. I don't know if I qualify because even when I was a Balik scientist, I'm not a Balik, okay? And so to be a dual citizen, I have to show the citizenship of my parents. And my parents were born in the United States. So there's a little legal technicality. And then they said, well, maybe you can use your grandparents. Well, my grandparents, when they migrated, they were nationals. Okay? Remember, this was a colony then. And the birth records of them were destroyed during World War II. See, so I don't have evidence. But I'm certainly proud, and I have the blood. Now, can I do that legally? Well, I have attorneys looking at that, and I would be definitely proud to do that. But for now, I'm a resident and a voter in California, and my home is in California. But I'm here 10, 11 months a year. I plan to stay here.
2: So, sir, going back to your venture,
1: You earlier mentioned that your company, you're also involved in wind energy, and there's this another sustainable energy. Are you focusing only on solar, or will you also be bringing in wind energy?
0: Okay, so I decided, since I've been in this business for 3 decades, and historically I'm listed as a pioneer in this industry. I'm not involved in the manufacturing of the solar or the wind products. There are big players here now in the Philippines doing it, and they weren't doing it when I was doing it. I was doing small solar with small batteries in the island of Palawan when I first came here under a USAID grant. I decided to move more towards the BESS. That's actually the key to sustainability. We need to have our own storage to power. Let the big boys, if you want to say, you know who they are. They're doing the gigawatt solar and wind. I'm not doing power generating plants anymore because that's big. It's out of my range. I'm still a small business. We're sort of, I guess, classified as a SME, small medium-sized business. We're a startup. Okay, but we're self-funded for now. We're Philippine-owned, even Philippine-American-owned. We plan to make this again. As I said, we have a label, a sticker on the batteries we make. We plan to move more towards the batteries because that's what's going to make this country independent. The larger companies that do the wind, and to your question, the windmills, particularly offshore, huge advantage here in inventory of potential non-fossil fuels. I'd like to see that when they do that. This new law, microgrid law here, requires a certain percentage has to be battery storage. You can't do power generation anymore without battery storage because you need battery storage for backup, for nighttime, and to help. And that's what we'll be involved in adjusting the grid on the high and low peak. So we're more on the battery storage, and we'll be that part of the electrification market here. And battery is what's going to be the sustainability part.
2: All right. Larry, you mentioned that you have started your own companies here in the Philippines. And I
0: Yes.
2: think if I heard you correctly, you said you have your own plant here in the Philippines. So how many do you employ on those plants? How many Filipinos do you employ?
0: Okay, so our base company, our corporate office is in Ortigas, okay? And we have partners with actually with a law firm there, and we have over, say, 10 employees, starters, okay? In the factory, at least 10. But we have to move the factory out. It's in Las Pinas right now. We're going to move it to QC because we've are in discussions with UP. They're attracting us to Diliman at a techno park there because we need to expand up to 50 to 100 employees immediately because of the demand. So we plan overnight, maybe by the end of the year, we'll have over 100 employees. We're going to expand Las Pinas. We're going to relocate it to a place right next to UP Diliman, and we're going to be entering into R&D contracts with UP to help extend the research and development for our battery because our battery is a unique. I'm just going to say it's next generation, but no one else is doing our battery. It's not the typical battery you see in the BYD or the Tesla, and it's different than the batteries coming from China. We want this to be Filipino made. It's a unique technology that I and my partners have patents, and part of it comes out of the US, part of it comes out of Japan, but it'll be owned by Filipino company, proudly Pinoy again.
2: So can we proudly say that the batteries that will be produced from your companies will go farther than those batteries produced by China or BYD?
0: Yes, my battery has been validated by labs in US, actually UC Berkeley, again my alma mater, and the chemistry we're using is not a straight. All you hear about is lithium-ion batteries from China, and they're cheap. Our batteries have higher capacity, higher efficiency. It doesn't take as long to charge when we use it for EVs. You don't have to wait 2, 3 hours. The chemical makeup of our battery, again, without disclosing that, without an NDA, right? The automobile will go almost twice as far as the regular battery.
2: Really?
0: Okay, so it goes longer, shorter time to
2: Charge?
0: charge, but more importantly, because of the chemical we use, it doesn't heat up and blow up
2: So
0: like the.
2: that's the secret, the chemical that you use there.
0: Yes, and we're under an NDA, and we could maybe off record, we can talk about it because I know this is a public announcement. But our plant has only been up You know, for about a year, we offer it, we can talk about it, because I know this is a public announcement, but

0: on e-jitneys and
1: Mm-hmm.
0: e-tracks. And it works, and you don't have to. Actually, our system right now, we don't just charge the battery. We have a solar charging station. We combine solar, this is our sustainability model, with the batteries that we make and that we own. And the utility vehicle comes in and they swap the batteries. So they don't have to wait 2 hours, 3 hours. They
1: Oi.
0: swap the batteries. The batteries are being charged all day by our solar charging station. That's our change in a paradigm shift in terms of how the EV market is moving.
1: All right, but this is the next question, Larry. Will it cost a lot more compared to the other battery panels?
0: Oh, no, it's not, because we're in manufacturing here, okay? So it's going to be cheaper, and the more we make, the cheaper per unit. It's kind of like solar. I'll give you an example. We had a solar project in a New Clark City 10 years ago, and that solar project, which is a typical solar grid, was 100 megawatts on 100 hectares in New Clark City. We didn't build it yet because it was during COVID and all that, and it stopped. But at the time, that solar project, 100 megawatt solar project, cost $200 million US dollars, okay? Because we've been delayed with that and the freeway and some other things, we haven't built it yet, but we got our latest construction, it's called SP, EPC, excuse me, estimate. That $200 million project, solar farm, is now 80 million. So you can see how low that cost has gone down. The batteries back then we were experimenting with were $300. Now they're less than $100, okay, per kilowatt. So when you combine the two, you have a much cheaper power system. What we've invested in is the whole ecosystem, both the power generation and, more important, because the future is going to be storage. We're on the front end of that. We will have a power system and power technology system that lowers the cost overall. Already, if it's just solar, but with the battery, not only lowers the cost of generation, much lower than what you're going to be paying at Meralco, because I know what it costs now to build it. Yeah, much, much lower. And we don't have to pay for distribution, and we don't have to pay for generation if we use it on site at a substation where we own the batteries, and the batteries now control the in and the out, the off and the on. Does that make sense to you? That's kind of the simple version. But we own the technology, we own the ecosystem. It's a real sustainable development project. And the term now it is used is decarbonization. We have basically reduced our carbon footprint throughout the whole ecosystem of power generation, distribution, and storage, BESS. You have to talk about BESS today. The largest BESS, solar plus battery, that's going to be built in the world happens to be here in the Philippines.
2: Larry, you mentioned earlier that you have a partnership with CFO. So can you discuss this partnership of yours?
0: Well, what CFO partnership? Well, we were just recognized last week, again, 20 years later. I don't know if it's called a partnership, but it's certainly, this is my first time I've done something with CFO, the Commission on Philippine Overseas. I'm very proud of where this, I got this presidential medal. I should have got it 10 years ago, but I was absent because we were too, too busy working. So if you call it a partnership, affiliation, I'm just starting now to be part of. This is my first kind of Zoom, Radio Philippines, and to share this information. And I think on June 16th there's a diaspora summit at CFO. And so I guess if you want to call it a partnership, we're going to contribute whatever we can to share our knowledge.
1: So, another question, Larry. So we're talking about, of course, those are modern batteries which you will produce locally here in the Philippines. And of course, we're talking about batteries that can be used in transportation, especially in electric vehicles. But do you also have plans to expand it for, let's say, commercial use in housing use, Larry, or housing or residential use?
0: Eventually there'll be others involved. We're new with this, and we're a startup company. We decided to not concentrate on the residential or the CNI, commercial industrial, yet. We skip from the EV for a battery we call the small battery. So if you look at this, like the A, double A, triple A, C and D, we went straight to the D. The D size, if you want to call it, it's much bigger, is going to be batteries that are in 40-foot containers on substation sites. So we're going to be dealing with the power plant developers for now. So we went from the small battery that you put into an e-trike. We call that the small battery division. The middle size battery decision or division, we're going to do, maybe we'll do more, some commercial and industrial, but we're definitely going to put up solar charging stations for EV. That's another brand.

0: line we have. And then the third one, sort of the D battery, is the huge 40-foot containers for the gigawatt size project. Now, we've had a lot of inquiries. That's a good question. On the small battery side, can we do it for the consumer and for the home? That's not our market yet, okay? There'll be other people getting into this, but they'll probably buy our batteries, but we're concentrating on the megawatt and gigawatt size.
1: So how is the Philippine government assisting you on this? How receptive are they? Are they giving you all the assistance needed for you to be successful in establishing your companies and making it work here in the Philippines? Are they receptive? Are they open to you and to your company so that you can make it more successful?
0: Yeah, that's a very good question. It's interesting that the incentives for a corporation like ours to start here. We started as as a new Philippine corporation, SEC registered. We registered as renewable energy. There's incentives just for that. But more important is that we are locating our new plant and our future plants into a what's called a special economic zone, which is a PESA zone on steroids. So one of the sites we're looking at, I can say in general, is in New Clark City. When we do, we're going to go to automation, fully automation. Right now, we're doing it manually because we're training Filipinos here, okay? But when we go to the automation plant, which might be 100,000 square meters, okay, where we are located in the special economic zone, and the special economic zone gives us a 7-year tax holiday. We're VAT free if we export because we plan that our plant, our facility, our manufacturing plant will be the center of distributing batteries outside of the Philippines in the ASEAN area. That's one of the reasons we picked the Philippines. So I can tell you right now, having 7-year income tax holiday, having a zero VAT, and there's also tax credit for the because of the unique chemical we're using, really makes the affordability and the profitability very much an incentive to be here as an investor in the Philippines. Is that kind of what you're asking? Yes. A lot of people aren't aware of it. They just mean, you have to be in a special economic zone. And the Philippines just signed a compact for what they call Luzon Economic Corridor.
1: Yes,
0: Starts at
1: yes.
0: Subic, goes up to Clark, comes down through Manila down to Batangas. And we're going to be located in there, probably Clark, okay?
1: All right. So would you recommend this? Would you recommend others like you in the field of renewable energy or let's say alternative energy? Would you recommend this for them to, take a look at the Philippines or maybe invest in the Philippines?
0: Yes. I mean, obviously we're the brain gain. We're coming back as Filipino Americans here. There are going to be other investors coming here, believe me. The president's in Japan now. He's going to solicit. We actually have a contract with one of the Japanese cells. Yes, I would recommend it because this economy, this whole renewable energy economy, is going to have to really build up fast. When this country has 80-85% dependency on oil from the Gulf, and it all of a sudden raises the price of everything from the fertilizer to for agriculture to the gas pump for your gasoline, and your Meralco costs, that has to change. And it's not going to change unless you get more investors. We're a small business. We plan to obviously expand, but there's plenty of room for competition. On one hand, I say yes, it definitely will. They could be competition. Maybe they'll go into the residential or the commercial side. But I've got my niche. I want to stay there, and we'll be happy to have our contribution because I made a commitment, which is now called nation building. I made a commitment to clean energy and to reduce the carbon footprint here. Now it's under climate change. It's under the word sustainability. We're there, just a different name. I'm doing the same thing I did 30 years ago when I put a solar panel and the old lead acid battery in an eco village that we created in Palawan under a DOST contract. That was 30 years ago. That
1: And
0: was
1: that
0: one of the first panels there.
1: eco village in Palawan, it's still there.
0: Yes, but we had to change the panels because the panels have changed, and we obviously not using motor light batteries or car
1: Okay.
0: batteries they want.
1: Yeah.
0: They're using clean energy. So this was just a small village. Yeah, it's still there. It's a fishing
1: Wow.
0: village. But it was the start for me to make a commitment to come back. And it was around the time, I guess, when I won the Pamanang Filipino Award. But we were getting contracts from USAID, from the
1: Whoa.
0: United Nations. The whole concept of sustainability and for the Philippines to promote this, they're going to have to be involved with the United Nations under COP 29, 30, 31, because that's the mechanism and the platform. That's the other incentive. It's not a Philippine incentive. It's United Nations incentive under climate change, where funding will come down from the United Nations and into this country through multilateral banks. So we'll be working with like the ADBs and the World Bank from climate action funds is what it's called, trickling down from the, if you follow COP 29, 30, the new one coming up, 31, okay? That's another way of funding into the Philippines through multilateral banks and UN.
2: Will you be giving a preview of your technology during the Diaspora Summit?
0: Yeah, we might. I'm going to meet with the CFO staff, and we met for the first time, Clink and Atiang, and they're going to go over with me the agenda. I'm on the first panel on the summit, and I think Karen Jimeno is the moderator, and so I haven't gone over the agenda yet, but I don't know, because sometimes I think they were more interested not in this discussion, which is science technology. I also was the first Filipino ever elected to public office in the United States back in 1973, and so they seem to be countering more of my political background, okay? Because I was a city councilman, county
1: Yes.
0: supervisor, actually all the way up to the governor's office, and they're more interested in how that affects the diaspora in terms of Filipinos there in America, me as a political official. But yeah, I might. I depends how many questions are asked. I think that one, I don't know how that forum might be an hour. I don't know.
1: All right. If I have the chance to go there on the Diaspora Summit, I will be asking a lot of questions regarding. So they will be, CFO will be forced to tell you have to, have a physical exhibit of your, of your product.
0: It's interesting that you say that. Okay. Well, just a week ago was the solar expo, right? It happens every year, but they don't call it solar expo anymore. It's solar and storage expo. So storage is the key. BESS, in fact, our new company is called E-BESS. That's going to be the key to make this country independent. Okay. You need self-reliance. You need to make your energy and keep your energy. You need to not have that oil coming here. You need to have free sunlight, solar, my thing. All right. Charging batteries, my thing. And the battery energy, which is free, stays here. But the battery itself is made here. We have total independence, self-reliance. That's what I want to do. It isn't just the technology. It's not just the I'm a I've been in business for what, 3 decades now. And the three companies we hear, yeah, we started them, we financed them, and right now we want to make ourselves independent too.
1: Yeah, all right. Okay. Well, last question, Larry, for this interview. You said your grandparents or great grandparents told you once when you were still a kid that someday you'll be going back to the Philippines and help the Philippines. Now that you're here, you have established your own company, and this is not just an ordinary company. It's a game changer if you study it really hard. It's a game changer for the Philippines. So what can you tell your grandparents? What can you tell them now that you're here in the Philippines and you're doing this already? What message can you give them if they're listening? If just imagine they're in front of you, listening to you right now. What message do you want to tell them?
0: Wow, that's an emotional question. I mean, I think about them all the time. I would say, Lola, you know what you said is happening. That your dream to come to America and make it and be beyond living in a labor camp, we're going to go beyond that. I was blessed by you and my parents to get the right education. You helped me. I'm going to help realize your dream and bring it back to the Philippines, and I hope, Lola, that what I'm doing here will leave a legacy on your behalf.
1: With that, Larry, thank you very much for joining us in our program today.
0: You're welcome. Thank you for the invite. And
2: thank you, and we'll be seeing you in the Diaspora Summit.
1: And like I said, Larry, if I'm able to join the summit on that, expect that a lot of questions from me regarding this.
0: I'd be glad to sit down with you separately.
1: Yes.
0: You
1: want, all right. You know. Thank you very much, Larry, and we wish you all the best. And I know the legacy that you will be leaving, you'll be establishing here in the Philippines, will do a lot for us, especially for the Filipino people. Just what like your grandparents already told you when you were still young. Thank you very much, Larry.
0: Thank you, and proudly Pinoy, mabuhay.
2: Mabuhay.
1: Mabuhay. Mr. Larry L. Acera, our 2006 Papio Pamana ng Filipino awardee. Alam nyo, Energy Sar siya, Ares, no? He was known as the Energy Sar ng Vallejo, California.
2: Alam mo yung nagkikwento siya nung yung BESS niya.
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2: Yung mga rechargeables.
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1: 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O sa father side waray?
2: Ah, father niya ang Ilocano.
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2: Oo. 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
1: yes.
2: Yun nga doon, yung mga Ilocano nga.
1: Yun yung unang-una nagpunta doon.
2: Import
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1: 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And of course, sa pamunuan ng Presidential Broadcast Service at sa Radio Pilipinas World Service. 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
1: Para po sa Bridges on Air.
3: Bridges on Air. 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
2: Time to celebrate kulturang Pinoy. 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Ito ang Pinoy Kultura.
3: Ang kwento ng adobo. From its humble beginnings sa hapagkainan ng mga Pilipino noong ika-16 na siglo to 21st century international tables, adobo, the most famous and the country's national dish, speaks of our culture, the sour and the salty, the sweetness and spice, mixed with the richness of tender chunks of pork or chicken, sometimes both, together. It has traveled provinces, crossed continents to inspire chefs and delight peoples across the seas. Traditionally cooked in clay pots, the Spanish gave the name adobo to the dish, from adobar, which means marinate. It is an indigenous cooking method that uses vinegar and salt to preserve food in the tropical climate. It's been cooked a multitude of ways. Simple, may maanghang, merong may coconut milk, depende sa rehiyon na siyang pinanggalingan. It's so flexible, it can create various and sometimes

0: And with, let's say, with my current company, right, Hafnia, what I really appreciate is the values that mm-hmm. they had. So if I may borrow the values, right?
1: Core values of the company,
0: it's called CARE. Mm-hmm. So collaborative, ambitious, reliable, and then enduring. So with that alone, it composes to how we as a seafarer, right, has mm-hmm. to assess and align our values with the company that we are working. Because mm-hmm. it drives you, you know, it drives you further because you have that great support, and whatever you're doing, it will always go back to the values mm-hmm. with the company. So, kaya parang mas namomotivate ako lagi because mm-hmm. I have great leaders in the organizations who has the initiative and the drive as well. Mm-hmm. And they have an open mind that we are doing this initiative not just only for the numbers, mm-hmm. right? But we are doing this because it is the right thing to do.
1: Mm-hmm. Yeah. So, it's like a collective, a shared...
0: Yes.
1: Value, a shared passion to really, yes. you know, push for these collaborative, engaging, and equitable and inclusive environment for all. No discrimination.
0: No. Mm-hmm, and mm-hmm. then that's how you feel actually that you belong.
1: Mm-hmm, mm-hmm.
0: Right?
1: Mm-hmm.
0: So, I mean, if you are also a very, what do you call this, that you have so much fire and passion in what mm-hmm. you're doing, and you have that core group that support, that keeps on supporting you, mm-hmm. right? And not just only seeing on the short term, but also on the long term. Mm-hmm. Not just only seeing on the impact in one company, but how it impacts in the industry as well.
1: Mm-hmm. Right? Ganun kalawak
0: yes.
1: yung pananaw.
0: Oo.
1: And you've told me also na it really reflects in the workplace. Like you said that your group is really diverse.
0: Yes, we are mm-hmm. very, very diverse. Mm-hmm. Yeah.
1: You're the only Filipina, and then mixed may women, may men.
0: Yes.
1: And across all
0: so
1: levels.
0: So actually, it's like you are seeing like a workforce without mm-hmm. Without skin color, mm-hmm. without nationality, without mm-hmm. gender. So mm-hmm. it's like these are the group of people that are working.
1: Mm-hmm.
0: Yeah.
1: Mm-hmm. And talagang there's strength in diversity.
0: Yes.
1: No? Kasi iba-iba rin yung ideas eh. Iba-iba yung background nyo, iba-iba yung upbringing.
0: Yeah.
1: And when you come up with something, when you collaborate on something, mas strong ba yung foundation?
0: Yes, mm-hmm. exactly. Mm-hmm. And then you will see a lot of things out. You think outside the box, uh-huh. right?
1: I love that.
0: And also you communicate, you collaborate in a very mm-hmm. transparent manner.
1: Mm-hmm.
0: Right. How is this going to impact us? How is this going to impact the society?
1: Mm-hmm.
0: How is this going to impact in the industry?
1: Mm-hmm.
0: So a lot of thoughts, a lot of thought process going through to all the initiatives that what we were doing. And we never stopped for doing that.
1: Mm-hmm.
0: Of course, we are also sharing to others, right?
1: Mm-hmm. Yes.
0: Yung mga initiatives na ginagawa namin.
1: Mm-hmm.
0: So, because we want to see also a shipping industry who's very diverse.
1: Mm-hmm, mm-hmm.
0: Yeah.
1: And you were recognized widely mm-hmm. for that. I think you received, was that last year or the other year,
0: yeah.
1: An award in Dubai. Can you tell us about that award that you received for your initiatives mm-hmm. for women empowerment?
0: Yeah, actually that came as a surprise because mm-hmm. I was called by Maritime Standard Awards, yeah,
1: mm-hmm.
0: For being shortlisted because somebody mm-hmm. Nominated me for your achievements and what mm-hmm. your contributions in the industry, what was your journey and all of that. And of course, it's not only within the Middle East, right?
1: Mm-hmm.
0: But you have it's other strong contender that mm-hmm. also, you know, very passionate in what they were doing. It's just so overwhelming that people do appreciate what you have contributed,
1: mm-hmm.
0: right? But aside from the awards, it again, it always comes with a certain with a strong, you can say, responsibility,
1: mm-hmm.
0: right? It's not only about the glitz and glamour and the recognition,
1: mm-hmm.
0: but the responsibility of what you're doing and what's next,
1: mm-hmm,
0: right?
1: Mm-hmm.

0: So, kasama na yun lahat.
1: And congratulations again for that. Yeah. I think we featured that sa ano, sa Sailing Forward ng Amazon. Yes. Kasi sobrang proud kami sa'yo, Captain Che.
0: Thank you.
1: Okay. So, Captain Che, what initiatives or policies do you think are effective in creating a more inclusive and supportive working environment for women on board ships? Can you share some of the initiatives that you've started? Kanina, I think sa intro na-mention ko some of it. Can you tell us more about those initiatives? Yeah.
0: Actually, when we started our Culture Love vessels, before, we call it a Culture Love, mm-hmm. right? Or the DAI Love vessels. It doesn't sound right kasi parang love, di ba? Parang
1: experimental.
0: No, we don't experiment just because we want to have the numbers. Mm-hmm. But it came from the mindset that when we review our crew resourcing, it's still very traditional.
1: Mm-hmm, mm-hmm.
0: So when we look at all the gaps and we recognize that, yes, a diverse crew is a way forward, because mm-hmm. we know that there will be, in 2030, there will be a gap of lacking of seafarers, right? Mm-hmm. And especially now in this day and age where digitalization and AI yes. is coming in. Mm-hmm. So the younger generations, how we can make shipping becoming more
1: attractive
0: mm-hmm. to them. And if are they going to stay with us?
1: Retention.
0: Right? Mm-hmm. The retention period. So that is a very big challenge for the owners like us, mm-hmm. right? To prepare this. And fact remains that the ship was not built to have women. Mm-hmm. So there are challenges, that might be some needs to improve mm-hmm. on the ship's design, mm-hmm. how we look at that's what we were looking at. And the policy that we prepare for maternity leave mm-hmm. policy. So we recognize also that women is, will eventually will have a family, right? Because yeah. mm-hmm. that is given, that is a mm-hmm. fact. Mm-hmm. But we don't want to take away also their rights or mm-hmm. their chances to continue their career. So that's what the policy is there for. Mm-hmm. In fact, we call it now a parental maternity leave policy, mm-hmm. right? Or parental leave policy, mm-hmm. what we are calling. So we do recognize women that wants to continue their career, mm-hmm. Those who wants to have a family, mm-hmm. right? And we also have a on-board relationship policy.
1: Mm-hmm.
0: We prepare our women, we call it our women essentials kit on board.
1: Mm-hmm.
0: That is provided at them for, because we know there are women who has a different conditions when they mm-hmm. are coming on board of our vessels, and you know, the supplies that they mm-hmm. need, right, on monthly basis. So we provided that in terms of a ship's design, as I have said. So we are working on some improvements. For example, the washrooms, because mm-hmm. I know that every cabins have individual mm-hmm. toilets, right? But it's also, let's say, on the changing rooms, changing mm-hmm. lockers.
1: Mm-hmm.
0: See, we look at on the quality of the mooring ropes that we're supplying on board. Mm-hmm. And then again, I don't want to go into the details, but it's more like on looking on the ship's design mm-hmm. of our vessels, right? What else? Of course, the
1: facilities,
0: focus,
1: the amenities.
0: Yeah,
1: that also
0: the focus is also on the education, but mm-hmm. this does not only focuses on women,
1: mm-hmm.
0: but it focuses all on our seafarers,
1: mm-hmm.
0: right? How our seafarers are, receives a proper career development plan
1: mm-hmm.
0: From cadets to become masters, chief mm-hmm. engineers, and all the different ranks on board the ships. And there's a
1: sense
0: lot of
1: image.
0: Yes, exactly.
1: Mm-hmm.
0: So it is also a good journey, because there's always a learning
1: mm-hmm.
0: process. Yeah, we have the anti-harassment, anti-bullying policies
1: mm-hmm.
0: and all of that. And it's actually very, very working for all of mm-hmm. us. And imagine we have at least more than 600 women from the different ranks,
1: wow,
0: with 30 million. Different nationalities, mm-hmm, on board our vessels.
1: Wow.
0: Yeah.
1: Mm-hmm.
0: So
1: that's, yeah, very good. I just want to mention Captain Chen, because those policies that you're mentioning, just recently, just last April last year, at the Special Tripartite Committee for the Maritime Labor Convention,
0: mm-hmm,
1: yung mga essentials for yung mga menstrual necessities, yes, for women, yung mga ganyan, and even yung language ng harassment and discrimination, harassment, ganyan, mm-hmm, na idagdag na siya sa Maritime Labor Convention.
0: Mm-hmm.
1: Yung language na yon, based on the ILO C-190, yung Elimination, mm-hmm, of Violence and Harassment in the World of Work. Pero it's very good to know na nauna pa kayo, nauna pa kayo mag-implement nito, and yung talagang yung equitable, di ba sabi nila, equality is different from equitable, because equity or being equitable means giving equal access, equal chance at equal access for equal opportunities.
0: Yes, correct.
1: Na talagang kinoconsider yung needs.
0: Yeah.
1: Yung needs ng whatever the gender, hindi ba?
0: Yes.
1: Para ma-ensure na yung from the same springboard yung panggagalingan nila to reach whatever goal that they have.
0: Yeah. Yeah.
1: Mm-hmm, mm-hmm.
0: Actually, the good thing about it is because when you have a diverse, inclusive, and equitable environment, right? That's, mm-hmm, how a seafarer felt belongingness.
1: Yes.
0: Yeah. Mm-hmm. And for us, that is very important, when you feel that, yeah, I belong here. Because,
1: mm-hmm,
0: actually, seafarers, all of us, we have a special bond, mm-hmm, with each other, right?
1: Yes.
0: Because we spend more time, mm-hmm, on board.
1: And when you feel that you are valued, that, mm-hmm, you belong, of course, you tend to stay.
0: Yes.
1: So then you address the issue on retention.
0: Yes. Diba?
1: You can only retain seafarers if they're happy, if their needs are met.
0: Yeah.
1: Diba?
0: Yeah, mm-hmm, and their loyalty shows also on how they perform,
1: mm-hmm, mm-hmm,
0: on board, right?
1: Yes.
0: Yeah.
1: Kaya nga, yun din yung same idea ni Captain Oka, yung founder ng AmoSoap, na if the seafarers are happy, if their families are healthy, kaya we have the Siemens Hospital na inexpanda ni Dr. Oka across the country,
0: mm-hmm,
1: Sailor's Home, diba? Very holistic,
0: yes,
1: union service units ni AmoSoap, because yun ang mindset ng ating founder. If the seafarer is happy, if the seafarer has a peace of mind, he will work doing his best on board, giving, mm-hmm, his or her best on board.
0: Yeah.
1: Mm-hmm. Yeah. And it's true. With all of your efforts talagang, wow, parang ang sarap mag-work sa company nyo.
0: Yes.
1: I'm sure all of the crew are happy.
0: Mm-hmm. Yeah. I believe so. Yeah. But actually, I don't want to take all the credit, because, mm-hmm, all of, mm-hmm, this cannot be done by, you know, by oneself. So, mm-hmm, you really have to do collaboration.
1: Yes.
0: Talaga.
1: Mm-hmm, mm-hmm.
0: Yun.
1: And it's the secret recipe, the key,
0: yes,
1: to achieving all of these, yung mga na-mention na natin na achievements. And ang dami pa ng list, pero since ubus na yung time natin, Captain Che, sana may part 2 tayo.
0: Yeah, of
1: anyway,
0: course,
1: pag nasa Dubai ka, i-zoom, ano ka namin, zoom interview, wala,
0: yes,
1: kang kakas.
0: Yes.
1: So, Captain Che, sige, message mo na lang sa mga nakikinig sa atin na women seafarers, and even those na nag-transition na into shore-based, yes, careers like you.
0: Yeah. So, firstly, happy International Day for Women in Maritime. But I know this is a day for all women, but of course I'd like also to appreciate, right, and congratulate all those people that help the women to strive and continuously perform in the industry.
1: Mm-hmm.
0: So, and that's for the women or for the young generation, and to all our seafarers, right? Continue to do well. Para sa akin is, we have to continue to strengthen our competence, right, and our skills while we are on board.
1: Mm-hmm.
0: And most especially, right, we have to have the right attitude towards our work.
1: Mm-hmm.
0: So, wag isipin yung laging mag-shortcut. Of course, life on board is not easy. Mm-hmm. Diba? Kasi parang wala naman ako narinig na may nagsabi na madali yung buhay ng pagbabarko. But that's the beauty of a seafaring career. Because, diba, sa season, sa weather nga, may four seasons.
1: Mm-hmm.
0: And then, And weather is sometimes you are on the calm seas and then until you experience the storm. But after every storm, there are calm seas, good weather. So, pabago-bago yan. The most important thing is how we set our sails, is how we come up strong and, you know, moving on. Mm-hmm. And most importantly is that, you know, we have to ask ourselves, are we a part of solution or are we a part of the problem? Mm-hmm. Yun ang pinaka-importante sa lahat eh. Mm-hmm. Because if you are a part of a solution, then you don't quit. No matter how tough and rough the roads are or the you know, challenges are, right? You continue to do well and to do good. Because you know that you are not just only doing it for yourself, but you're preparing it for the next generations to come. Mm-hmm. So, yun lang yung masasabi ko sa lahat. And again, congratulations, not just only for the seafarers, but for the families, right? For the loved ones who keep on supporting us. Because, ganun naman yun eh. These are our core team to keep us pushing through. Mm-hmm. So again, maraming salamat, Camille. So
1: thank you, Captain Che. It's an honor. It's our honor to have you on the show.
0: Mm-hmm. Yes. Mm-hmm. And maraming salamat kasi alam mo yon yung despite na matagal na rin ako hindi nagbarko, I transitioned to the shore side, but it's nice that people will continue to do well. Yung mm-hmm. parang nakikita ko rin yung how we improve also in the yes. shipping. Mm-hmm. So at least that is something to keep us moving on yes. and to continuously motivate us. Yes, mm-hmm. kailangan talaga natin ng to do better and better each day.
1: The work
0: yes.
1: continues. The yes. work goes on. It never stops.
0: Exactly.
1: Yeah, we only inspire more people. We only touch more lives.
0: Yeah, correct.
1: Nakaka-inspire talaga si Captain Che. Thank you so much.
0: Yeah.
1: Yeah. And dito ang last interview, Captain Che. Kukulitin ka namin sure. din sa Dubai. Okay, maraming salamat, Captain Che. Okay, on your screens, andyan na po ang ating details ng ating AMOSUP Contact Center at AMOSUP Official Facebook page, AMOSUP Official Facebook group, and AMOSUP Official YouTube channel where we will also share this episode with Captain Che Javeliana. At nandyan din po ang www.amosup.org for more information about the service units and departments of AMOSUP. Sa gitna po ng patuloy na tensyon sa Middle East, mayroon din tayong nakatalagang AMOSUP helpdesk para sa inyo. Maaari po kayong makipag-ugnayan sa helpdesk@amosup.org para sa anumang katanungan o tulong na inyong kailangan. 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Maraming salamat to our special guest, Captain Maria Cristina, Captain Che Javeliana, for sharing your journey and for inspiring us with your story on how women continue to make waves and break barriers in the maritime industry. Pagbati rin po muli sa lahat ng miyembro at dependents ng AMOSUP na siyang inspirasyon po ng lahat ng mga programa at serbisyo ng ating union. 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

0: Magandang araw mga kababayan. This is Dante Clink Ang II, Chairperson of the Commission on Filipinos Overseas. The CFO is the government agency that helps Filipino immigrants prepare for a successful life overseas. Unlike other migrant-focused agencies, the CFO plays a unique role in strengthening the economic, cultural, and political ties between Filipinos overseas and the Philippines. Even before our kababayan leave for foreign lands, CFO equips immigrants with information and helps them easily integrate into their destination countries and prepares them to become successful ambassadors of Filipino culture and excellence. For us at the Commission on Filipinos Overseas, the global Filipino diaspora is an untapped resource beyond remittances, waiting to be unlocked for intellectual, cultural, and national growth. As we strengthen a fabric that connects the global Filipino community through various programs and initiatives, we transform the challenges of brain drain into opportunities of brain gain. The CFO seeks to nurture the strong sense of Filipino community across the globe, while also encouraging them to contribute to the nation's development. We thank Radyo Pilipinas for giving us this platform to the challenges and triumphs of migration and development. We hope that the global Pinoy will be made aware of the programs and services that empower them toward meaningful migration and pave the way to immigrant success. Tandaan kabayan, para sa inyo ito, mabuhay ang bagong Pilipinas.
1: Narito na ang programang mag-uugnay sa mga Pilipinong naninirahan sa iba't ibang panig ng mundo. 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
1: Nandito na ang mga mahalagang balita at anunsyo mula sa Commission on Filipinos Overseas. 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
2: CFO holds anti-human trafficking campaign at the University of Baguio.
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1: Nandito na ang mga mahalagang balita at anunsyo mula sa Commission on Filipinos Overseas. 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
2: The Commission on Filipinos Overseas recently conducted a pre-deployment seminar for 700 students of the University of Baguio who are participating in international internship programs abroad. The forum highlighted objectives, obligations, and requirements for student participants under the J-1 visa program. The forum also included a briefing on the government's efforts to curb human trafficking.
1: Nandito na ang mga mahalagang balita at anunsyo mula sa Commission on Filipinos Overseas. 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
3: On the other hand, the Commission on Filipinos Overseas formally partnered with Unilab Education Incorporated in harnessing the expertise of non-resident Filipinos or NRFs in the field of healthcare, research, and sciences. Undersecretary Maria Arlene S. Borja during the signing emphasized CFO's partnership with Unilab, creating expansion of possibilities through the expertise of overseas Filipino professionals. The partnership between the organizations will initiate further diaspora engagement among the fields of mentorship and skills transfer, aligning the objectives of the commission and connecting NRFs back to the country.
1: Nandito na ang mga mahalagang balita at anunsyo mula sa Commission on Filipinos Overseas. Balitang CFO. 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
2: The Commission on Filipinos Overseas is reminding the public that nominations for the 2026 Presidential Awards for Filipino individuals and organizations overseas will close on Friday. Please watch this short video for more details.

0: chambi chambi, para doki sevi. 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